0: The wind in the 1-0, swing and a miss. Got that one by him, 1-1. Slider on that occasion. Mac calls timeout. They call timeout a lot.
1: Mm-hmm.
0: I don't know if that's a strategy of Pedro Guerrero, their hitting coach, but a lot. The 1-1. Outside, 2-1. Pitching matchups are in for that series against Washington. Bryce Elder against Miles Michaelis tomorrow night. 7:15 first pitch. And then a pair of 4:10 starts Saturday and Sunday. Foul ball out of play by Mack. Evens account 2-2. Saturday at 4:10, it's Holmes and Jake Urban. And then Sunday, Martin Perez against Foster Griffin.
1: Some high ERAs for those national starters.
0: Yeah. Down and in, ball three. 3-2 to Mack. Michaelis has a 1-3 record. Jake Urban, surprisingly, a 1-4 record with a high ERA. And Foster Griffin is actually 5-2. Payoff pitch. Missed badly up and away, and Mack draws the first walk of the night by Strider.
1: Like you mentioned, his first walk, and he's done such a great job of throwing strikes, getting ahead, not issuing free passes. And in his three previous starts, 5 walks, 2 walks, 3 walks, getting better and better at lowering that number. And even though he has his first walk here, it's a really good stride having just the 1 walk and 4 2/3 of an inning.
0: It's a big key, you're right, Ben. 9-hole hitter, Javier Sanoa, the batter. And now he steps out. Strider comes set. And the pitch to Sanoa, swing and a miss. Slider. Starting at the middle of the plate and breaking away. Great pitch. Sanoa came in hitting 255. Hit the ball hard, but straight to Harris. His first time up. Takes one in the dirt. To even the count, 1-1. 5-2 Atlanta. Bottom of the fifth. Spencer ready. And he kicks and fires. And a fly ball sent deep down the left field line, but pulled foul. One and two the count. Sanoa, not a big guy in stature, but he's got some pop in his bat. The pitch to him. Got him looking. Called strike three. Spencer Strider just struck out the side after a walk. His 8th strikeout of the night, and we go to the 6th, 5-2 Atlanta.
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6: My name is Joe.
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6: And I'm a reckless driver. I just can't put my phone down.
8: This guy is just a bad wreck waiting to happen. I'm attorney Ken Nugent. Reckless drivers deserve to pay. You.

0: Dylan Lee on for the Braves here in the seventh inning. Strider went 7 1/3, 4 hits, 3 runs, all on solo homers, 2 walks, 9 strikeouts. For Dylan, some key stats. He's retired 21 of the 23 first batters he's faced on the year, and only 1 out of 5 inherited runners have scored to just tack on to a great year he's having so far. And it looks like a pinch hitter for the Marlins.
1: This will be Edberto Hernandez. He pinch hits for Owen Casey, who had 1 for 2 of the homer and a strikeout. First pitch from Dylan Lee. Changeup for a called strike. Dylan did not face Hernandez the other night. 0-1 pitch on the way to Hernandez. And he'll loop one in the left field, a base hit. He's a 167 hitter. By that time, got a changeup that he liked and flipped it out in the left field. So now runners at first and second. Only one out. And now the tying run coming to the plate. And another pinch hitter. This will be Ruiz. Estudi Ruiz. Pinch hitting for Joe Mack. Lee did face Ruiz on Tuesday night, got him to fly out to end the seventh inning. First pitch swung on, missed. Got ahead with a slider. Runners take their leads at first and second. 0-1 from Lee. Chase and miss at another slider. Nothing in two. Clayton McCullough calling upon some right-handed hitters. They're trying to get something going, climb back into it. They got the tying run to the plate. Dylan way ahead, nothing in two. Ruiz, a 182 hitter. He swings and misses at a slider. Dylan just ripped right on through him. Two down here in the seventh inning. Hey, Braves fans, make sure you're hitting on all cylinders this season. 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Valvoline Instant Oil Change. So now it's in the hands of Javier Sanoa. And while he has one hit in this series, it's been the biggest of the series for the Marlins. Hit a grand slam in game one. Dylan Lee goes to work on the right-handed hitter. First pitch fastball misses. Sanoa tonight, 0 for 2, a fly out to center and a strikeout looking. A 250 hitter, and that grand slam that he hit in game one is only home run this series. Only home run this season. 1-0, little squibber off the end of the bat. Ozzie's there at second, throws to first, and the jam is over. So the Marlins score that one run on the homer by Stowers. Altogether, 2 hits in the inning. They strand 2 runs. We go to the top of the 8th. Braves 6, Marlins 3.
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2: Fox News, I'm Chris DeMeo. NASCAR icon Kyle Busch has died.
3: He won 234 races across the sport's three national series, more than any driver in history, including 63 in the Cup Series.
2: Fox's Jay Berman. Busch's family said earlier on Thursday that he was hospitalized with severe illness. Kyle Busch was 41. Senate Republicans put off voting on a roughly $70 billion bill to fund immigration and enforcement agencies.
4: Republicans were on the verge of finally ending the ICE and Border Patrol funding impasse. But the president's $1.8 billion compensation fund killed the bill.
2: Fox's Chad Pergram on Capitol Hill. Republican leaders say they won't vote on the measure until they return from the Memorial Day recess the week of June 1st. And Republicans also calling off a vote on a war powers resolution bill that was on the verge of passing. America's listening to Fox News.
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14: WALG Albany weather.
15: A few scattered showers and thunderstorms around this evening. Mostly cloudy through the overnight hours. Low in the low 70s. Tomorrow, mix of sun and clouds. Thunderstorms popping back up again in the afternoon with a high near 90. Rain likely tomorrow night, low 71. Showers and thunderstorms through the weekend. I'm Georgia WeatherNet meteorologist KJ Allen.
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0: Now, I want you to take a listen to this woman, Janice George. She wants to be the next mayor of Washington, D.C., because in New Jersey, they are talking about, but the police want, they're going to impose an 8 p.m. curfew. That Judge Jeanine Pirro, she's state attorney Jeanine Pirro now, she wants to impose a curfew in D.C. So this woman, Janice George, listen to her reason why she does not want a curfew. And the audio is laid over one of their most recent teen riot. You'll hear it. So take a listen to this.
1: As an executive, you have to decide which tools you use and when you use them. And right now, using the curfew as a tool for our young people is dangerous. It is dangerous because we have federal troops who are in our city, mass ICE agents who are in our city.
0: So it's racism. Can't have a curfew because it's racist. Masked ICE agents. I mean, they're so pathetic. They would rather see it burn to the ground.

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1: After 250 years, the American experiment still isn't finished. 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This year, America turns 250. 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
2: News. I'm Chris DeMeo. NASCAR icon Kyle Busch has died.
3: He won 234 races across the sport's three national series, more than any driver in history, including 63 in the Cup Series.
2: Fox's Jay Berman. Busch's family earlier on Thursday said that he was hospitalized with severe illness. Kyle Busch was 41. The nation's new Federal Reserve Chair will be sworn in Saturday at the White House.
4: President Trump will host the swearing-in ceremony for the new Federal Reserve Chair, Kevin Warsh. It's the first time a Fed chair has been sworn in at the White House since Alan Greenspan nearly 40 years ago.
2: Fox's Jessica Rosenthal. Warsh was confirmed by the Senate earlier this month. He replaces Jerome Powell. Senate Republicans left Washington for the Memorial Day recess without voting on a roughly $70 billion bill to fund immigration enforcement agencies. 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
7: How come?
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8: Hi, Grandma. What's for dinner?
9: Hey, honey, I'm making stew tonight.
8: Ooh, can Nina come over?
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13: U.S. troops headed to Poland. I'm Chris DeMeo, Fox News. President Trump announcing he's ordering the Pentagon to send 5,000 additional troops to Poland. Fox's Jackie Heinrich has more from the White House.
14: It comes just days after the Pentagon abruptly called off the deployment of 4,000 troops, despite some of their equipment already being sent there, citing plans to reduce the brigade combat teams across Europe. The vice president fielded a lot of questions about this on Monday with Polish officials, NATO allies, and some Republican lawmakers, expressing concern, being unnerved, calling Poland a model ally with their high defense spending.
13: Now, earlier this month, the administration ordered the Pentagon to pull 5,000 soldiers from Germany. NASCAR legend Kyle Busch has died.
15: It was announced earlier Thursday that Busch was hospitalized as a result of severe illness. He pulled out of this weekend's Coca-Cola 600 from Charlotte, which was going to be the first time in more than a decade that Busch missed a Cup Series race. One of NASCAR's most polarizing personalities, his fierce competitiveness led to the nickname Rowdy. He won 234 races across the sport's three national series, more than any driver in history, including 63 in the Cup Series. He's survived by his wife Samantha and his two children, an 11-year-old son and a 4-year-old daughter. Jay Berman, Fox News.
13: SpaceX scrubbing the 12th test flight of its massive Starship rocket earlier tonight. It'll try again on Friday from the new launch pad at the company's facility in Starbase, Texas. The landmark launch is scheduled just ahead of the company's planned IPO in June, which could raise a record amount of funding. Stocks finishing higher on Thursday, the Dow finishing up 276 points, the Nasdaq climbed 23, and the S&P 500 tacked on another 13 to cap off a strong day for investors. 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
25: The Justice Department officially indicting 94-year-old former Cuban President Raul Castro for a 1996 attack on two civilian planes that left four people dead. Secretary of State Marco Rubio says Cuba has accepted humanitarian aid offered by the U.S., adding that the instability of the island nation is a matter of U.S. national security.
26: The future of Cuba belongs to the people of Cuba in terms of how they're governed, what the system looks like, and so forth. But the national security threat, that's 100% something we're going to focus on because that's about America.
25: Cuban officials have accused the Trump administration of pushing a coup to steal their resources. Well, the Democrats released the autopsy of the party's 2024 election loss, blaming former President Biden for former Vice President Kamala Harris's defeat.
27: According to the Democrats, Harris lost because she was tied to an unpopular White House that failed to effectively employ her as VP, all while, of course, Bidenomics meant economic anxiety for a lot of voters. Furthermore, that report says Democrats needed to be more than just anti-Trump and that their focus on woke social issues over economic ones alienated socially conservative voters. The report also criticized the White House for how it used Harris. And this is from page 71 of the report. It says this, the idea that a prepared and supported vice president could not have helped the president in the preceding 3.5 years is a significant failure of imagination.
25: Fox's Kevin Cork. Senate Republicans abruptly leaving Washington on Thursday without voting on a $70 billion ICE and Border Patrol funding bill. The measure stalled over a proposed $1.8 billion fund meant to compensate people who say they've been victims of government weaponization. And after Republicans abandoned part of the bill that provided $1 billion in security money, that's for President Trump's White House ballroom. I'm Chris DeMeo. This is Fox News.
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29: There this morning in the upper 60s. We head into the upper 80s later today. A little bit of sunshine this morning, but a round of showers through in the afternoon. Cloudy, more showers, upper 80s for Saturday. Partly sunny, scattered showers, upper 80s on Sunday. From the Georgia Weather Net, I'm meteorologist Jason William.
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1: One of the region's largest economic development announcements comes from Moultrie, where Energy Tech Corporation plans to invest $275 million in a new manufacturing facility, which is expected to create approximately 1,300 jobs. 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
2: Our help. So that's where Coast to Coast AM comes in and George Norrie comes in. Because you're going to have people on here that will give the government investigators an idea where to look, how to look, and what to look for. So it really does a lot of validation of the history of this show. And this is a huge step forward to getting to the truth, because for the first time, we have the U.S. government admitting that there's something to this. Really admitting there's something to this. And that's the big step for all of us.
3: You know those mega ships that sail with thousands of passengers? It might surprise you to learn how much passengers win or lose in the onboard casino may determine whether or not the cruise is profitable. I'm Rudy Maxa with today's Travel Minute from Rudy Maxa's World. Cruise lines are offering low prices since several enormous ships came into service this past year. They want to put heads in beds because they have a secret. They often make their money on the ancillary stuff. Don Hanrahan, CEO of Celebrity Cruises, says 30% of the company's revenue comes from onboard spending.
4: Matthew. It's okay. I just need you to listen to me.
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18: Clear this morning in the upper 60s. We head into the upper 80s later today. A little bit of sunshine this morning, but a round of showers through in the afternoon. Cloudy, more showers. Upper 80s for Saturday. Partly sunny, scattered showers. Upper 80s on Sunday. From the Georgia Weather Net, I'm meteorologist Jason William.
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0: Matthew.
1: Huh? Oh, sorry.
0: It's okay. I just need you to listen to me.
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16: Revealing the latest peace plan. I'm Sue Guzman, Fox News. Iran and Oman discussing a plan for ships trafficking the Strait of Hormuz. The latest from Fox's Chandley Painter.
17: The Strait of Hormuz remains a sticking point as Iran reportedly negotiates with Oman to set up a formal tolling system for the vital waterway. The president, though, doubling down on Project Freedom.
18: We have total control of the Strait of Hormuz, as you know, with our blockade. The blockade's been 100% effective. Nobody's been able to get through us like a steel wall.
17: And with gas prices hovering over $4 a gallon heading into the big holiday weekend, the president promising that they will fall sharply once the war ends.
16: New Fox News poll finds 60% of people questioned oppose America's role in the conflict. Republicans struggling Thursday to find the votes to dismiss legislation that would force President Trump to withdraw from the conflict with Iran. As it became clear, GOP leaders would not have the numbers to defeat the bill, they called off a vote on it. Members of both the Senate and House have left Capitol Hill now for a long Memorial Day recess. No new votes expected till they return in June. Two-time NASCAR Cup Series champion Kyle Busch has died. Fox's Christina Coleman reports.
19: The motorsports world shaken by his sudden loss. Busch was hospitalized earlier this week with a severe illness. His family has asked for privacy. Now, the week prior, he was battling a sinus cold. He radioed for medical help during a race on May 10th. His family, NASCAR, and Richard Childress Racing released a joint statement on his tragic loss. They said the entire NASCAR family is heartbroken. They described Busch as fierce and passionate. They said his sharp wit and competitive spirit sparked a deep emotional connection with race fans of every age. Denny Hamlin wrote on X, "Absolutely cannot comprehend this news. We just need to think of his family during this time. We love you, KB."
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16: The DNC releasing a report outlining what went wrong in the 2024 election. Fox's Kevin Corrick reports.
29: The DNC's autopsy of President Trump's 2024 election victory largely blames former President Biden for failing to support his VP Kamala Harris. That report also seems to give the former president a bit of a pass to his debate performance. Quoting now, the debate obviously changed many things. The dial testing during the debate demonstrated the weakness of the president's performance. Some Democrats, though, aren't buying all that. They say what happened was the party didn't focus enough on kitchen table issues.
16: The Justice Department has charged 15 people in Minnesota with stealing $90 million from state Medicaid programs.
30: Officials cited programs intended to secure housing for homeless people and treat children with autism that collapsed as fraudsters piled on. The woman convicted as the kingpin in the massive Feeding Our Future scandal, Amy Bach, was sentenced to 41 and a half years in prison. Bach was also ordered to pay restitution on $243 million the government says was scammed through that COVID-era food program. It was intended to help kids during the pandemic, but ended with taxpayers being billed for meals that did not exist. Shackled in court, Bach sobbed and said, "I understand I failed. I failed the public, my family, everyone."
16: Fox's Mike Tobin. U.S. Senator Josh Hawley calling for Minnesota's Attorney General Keith Ellison to face criminal penalties following the fraud revelation.
31: Let's not forget, Keith Ellison had a meeting in his office with the Feeding Our Futures fraudsters. They asked him, Kaylee, to please, please help them get the investigators off their backs. He agreed to help them. And then just a few days later, he took thousands of dollars in campaign contributions.
16: The Trump administration is loosening a federal rule that requires grocery stores and air conditioning companies to reduce greenhouse gases used in cooling equipment. I'm Sue Guzman. This is Fox News.
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33: There this morning in the upper 60s. We head into the upper 80s later today. A little bit of sunshine this morning, but a round of showers through in the afternoon. Cloudy, more showers, upper 80s for Saturday. Partly sunny, scattered showers, upper 80s on Sunday. From the Georgia Weather Net, I'm meteorologist Jason William.
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0: Matthew.
1: Huh? Oh, sorry.
0: It's okay. I just need you to listen to me.
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10: Racing legend is gone. I'm Chris DeMeo, Fox News. NASCAR legend Kyle Busch has died.
11: It was announced earlier Thursday that Busch was hospitalized as a result of severe illness. He pulled out of this weekend's Coca-Cola 600 from Charlotte, which was going to be the first time in more than a decade that Busch missed a Cup Series race. One of NASCAR's most polarizing personalities, his fierce competitiveness led to the nickname Rowdy. He won 234 races across the sport's three national series, more than any driver in history, including 63 in the Cup Series. He's survived by his wife Samantha and his two children, an 11-year-old son and a 4-year-old daughter. Jay Berman, Fox News.
10: Iran and Oman discussing a plan for ships trafficking the Strait of Hormuz.
12: The Strait of Hormuz remains a sticking point as Iran reportedly negotiates with Oman to set up a formal tolling system for the vital waterway. The president, though, doubling down on Project Freedom.
13: We have total control of the Strait of Hormuz, as you know, with our blockade. The blockade's been 100% effective. Nobody's been able to get through us like a steel wall.
12: And with gas prices hovering over $4 a gallon heading into the big holiday weekend, the president promising that they will fall sharply once the war ends.
10: Fox's Chanley Painter. President Trump has warned international maritime firms that paying Iran's transit fees could trigger severe economic sanctions. SpaceX scrubbing the 12th test flight of its massive Starship rocket Thursday night. It'll try again on Friday from the new launch pad at the company's facility in Starbase, Texas. The landmark launch is scheduled just ahead of the company's planned IPO in June, which could raise a record amount of funding. And stocks finishing higher Thursday, the Dow ending up 276 points. 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
10: The Justice Department officially indicting 94-year-old former Cuban President Raul Castro for a 1996 attack on two civilian planes that left four people dead. Secretary of State Marco Rubio says Cuba has accepted humanitarian aid offered by the U.S., adding that the instability of the island nation is a matter of U.S. national security.
14: The future of Cuba belongs to the people of Cuba in terms of how they're governed, what the system looks like, and so forth. But the national security threat, that's 100% something we're going to focus on because that's about America.
10: Cuban officials have accused the Trump administration of pushing a coup to steal their resources. Well, the Democrats released the autopsy of the party's 2024 election loss, blaming former President Biden for former Vice President Kamala Harris's defeat.
16: According to the Democrats, Harris lost because she was tied to an unpopular White House that failed to effectively employ her as VP. All while, of course, Bidenomics meant economic anxiety for a lot of voters. Furthermore, that report says Democrats needed to be more than just anti-Trump and that their focus on woke social issues over economic ones alienated socially conservative voters. The report also criticized the White House for how it used Harris. And this is from page 71 of the report. It says this, the idea that a prepared and supported vice president could not have helped the president in the preceding 3.5 years is a significant failure of imagination.
10: That's Fox's Kevin Cork. Senate Republicans abruptly left Washington on Thursday without voting on a $70 billion ICE and Border Patrol funding bill. The measure stalled after Republicans abandoned part of the bill that provided $1 billion in security money for President Trump's White House ballroom. And over some continued grumblings against the recently approved $1.8 billion fund designed to compensate people who claim they were victims of government weaponization. I'm Chris DeMayo. This is Fox News.
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21: Clear this morning in the upper 60s. We head into the upper 80s later today. A little bit of sunshine this morning, but a round of showers through in the afternoon. Cloudy, more showers, upper 80s for Saturday. Partly sunny, scattered showers, upper 80s on Sunday. From the Georgia Weather Net, I'm meteorologist Jason William.
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1: Sorry. It's okay. I just need you to listen to me.
2: 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I hear you. And what you say really does matter to me.
3: I mean, let's be honest. No kid likes rules, but I get why we have them. I hear you, and I know it's because you care.
4: All the talks we've had over the years, including what you've told me about not using alcohol and other drugs, they stick with me. And believe it or not, they
5: Hell.
4: Really do.
5: So that's where Coast to Coast AM comes in and George Norrie comes in. Because you're going to have people on here that will give the government investigators an idea where to look, how to look, and what to look for. So it really does a lot of validation of the history of this show. And this is a huge step forward to getting to the truth, because for the first time, we have the U.S. government admitting that there's something to this, really admitting there's something to this. And that's the big step for all of us.
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6: Boston's self-titled first album was one of the most successful debuts in rock history. One of the great songs from that record is Long Time, which was coupled with a short instrumental called Foreplay. The band's late singer, Brad Delp, once provided the background on those tracks.
7: Long Time was one of my favorite songs to do when we played out live. It was just, it's a really fun song.
8: 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This year, America turns 250. 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
1: Matthew.
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18: There this morning in the upper 60s. We head into the upper 80s later today. A little bit of sunshine this morning, but a round of showers through in the afternoon. Cloudy, more showers. Upper 80s for Saturday. Partly sunny, scattered showers. Upper 80s on Sunday. From the Georgia Weather Net, I'm meteorologist Jason Williams.
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1: Matthew.
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14: Agreement in sight. I'm Sue Guzman, Fox News, and President Trump says negotiations are ongoing after he backed off on a threat to hit Iran with fresh strikes earlier this week. He's continuing to demand Tehran give up its nuclear ambitions as part of any long-term ceasefire deal.
15: The entire Gulf is patiently waiting to see what happens next, especially when you consider the fact that many of the leaders in this very region pushed President Trump to allow for more time for negotiations to continue. Well, President Trump says that's exactly what is happening. But he also responded to some new reports that Iran's supreme leader wants to hold on to the country's highly enriched uranium.
16: No, we get the highly enriched. We will get it. We don't need it. We don't want it. We'll probably destroy it after we get it, but we're not going to let them have it.
15: Now, despite any major breakthroughs in the talks, negotiations appear to be moving in a constructive direction.
14: Fox's Jeff Paul. Republicans struggled Thursday to find the votes to dismiss legislation that would force President Trump to withdraw from the conflict with Iran. As it became clear, GOP leaders wouldn't have the numbers to defeat the bill, they called off the planned vote on it. Members of both the Senate and House have left Capitol Hill for the long Memorial Day recess, so no new votes are expected till they return in June. The DNC releasing a report outlining what went wrong in the 2024 election. Details from Fox's Kevin Cork.
17: The DNC's autopsy of President Trump's 2024 election victory largely blames former President Biden for failing to support his VP Kamala Harris. That report also seems to give the former president a bit of a pass to his debate performance. Quoting now, the debate obviously changed many things. The dial testing during the debate demonstrated the weakness of the president's performance. Some Democrats, though, aren't buying all that. They say what happened was the party didn't focus enough on kitchen table issues.
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14: Two-time NASCAR Cup Series champion Kyle Busch has died. Fox's Christina Coleman with the story.
25: The motorsports world shaken by his sudden loss. Busch was hospitalized earlier this week with a severe illness. His family has asked for privacy. Now, the week prior, he was battling a sinus cold. He radioed for medical help during a race on May 10th. His family, NASCAR, and Richard Childress Racing released a joint statement on his tragic loss. They said the entire NASCAR family is heartbroken. They described Busch as fierce and passionate. They said his sharp wit and competitive spirit sparked a deep emotional connection with race fans of every age. Denny Hamlin wrote on X, "Absolutely cannot comprehend this news. We just need to think of his family during this time. We love you, KB."
14: The hurricane season forecasts are out, and U.S. government meteorologists are predicting an easier time this year for the U.S. Eastern Seaboard.
26: Forecasters at NOAA say the forming of an El Nino will make for fewer hurricanes in the Atlantic this summer, but likely more cyclones will form in the Central and Eastern Pacific. NOAA Administrator Neil Jacobs advises a low number of expected storms doesn't mean much when one strikes where you live.
27: It's very important to understand that it only takes one. We have had Category 5s make land fall in the past during below average seasons.
26: Atlantic hurricane season begins June 1st. The Pacific season is already underway. Now is a good time to stock up on supplies. In Miami, Eben Brown, Fox News.
14: President Trump called off signing ceremony Thursday for a new order on artificial intelligence. The president said he was postponing the signing because he didn't like what he saw in the order's text. He announced the change hours before the event was scheduled to take place in the Oval Office, saying, quote, "We are leading China, we're leading everyone, and I do not want to do anything that's going to get in the way of that lead." I'm Sue Guzman. This is Fox News.
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30: Clear this morning in the upper 60s. We head into the upper 80s later today. A little bit of sunshine this morning, but a round of showers through in the afternoon. Cloudy, more showers. Upper 80s for Saturday. Partly sunny, scattered showers. Upper 80s on Sunday. From the Georgia Weather Net, I'm meteorologist Jason William.
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0: our help. So that's where Coast to Coast AM comes in and George Norrie comes in. Because you're going to have people on here that will give the government investigators an idea where to look, how to look, and what to look for. So it really does a lot of validation of the history of this show. And this is a huge step forward to getting to the truth, because for the first time, we have the U.S. government admitting that there's something to this. Really admitting there's something to this. And that's the big step for all of us.
1: Hello, everybody. I'm Tony Tantillo, your fresh grocer. 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These pumpkins here are very edible and very delicious, although all pumpkins are, but these are a little bit sweeter. 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If they're not orange, if they have any greening to them, don't buy them, and make sure they're not soft. Now, one thing about pumpkins that everyone should know, that pumpkin...
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8: Clear this morning in the upper 60s. We head into the upper 80s later today. A little bit of sunshine this morning, but a round of showers through in the afternoon. Cloudy, more showers. Upper 80s for Saturday. Partly sunny, scattered showers. Upper 80s on Sunday. From the Georgia Weather Net, I'm meteorologist Jason William.
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6: A stunning loss for NASCAR. I'm Chris DeMeo, Fox News. Two-time NASCAR Cup Series champion Kyle Busch has died after being hospitalized for what his family described as a severe illness. Just days ago, Busch celebrated a victory at Dover Motor Speedway and reflected on why winning never loses its meaning.
7: You never know when the last one is.
6: Known as one of the fiercest competitors in NASCAR history, Busch captured two Cup Series championships and recorded 63 Cup wins and more than 230 victories against NASCAR's National Series. Well, a fragile ceasefire between the U.S. and Iran holds as the two sides try to negotiate a more permanent deal.
8: Secretary of State Marco Rubio say there's a hope that the United States and Iran are getting closer on a peace deal that will bring an end to the war. As it stands, Iranian leaders are still reviewing the latest counter-peace proposal from Washington. Pakistan's interior minister back in Tehran for the second time in less than a week to help mediate the talks. Stopping Iran from acquiring a nuclear weapon is certainly the primary goal, but the administration says Iran charging a toll to allow shipping pass through the Strait of Hormuz is also a deal breaker.
6: Fox Business's Ashley Webster from Tel Aviv. President Trump orders the Pentagon to send 5,000 additional troops to Poland just 1 week after canceling the long-planned deployment of 4,000 troops to the country.
9: The president says because of the election of Poland's president, Karol Nawrocki, the U.S. is sending an additional 5,000 troops to the country. Poland is a NATO member sharing borders with Ukraine and the Russian enclave of Kaliningrad. President Trump's announcement of additional U.S. forces deploying to Poland appears to reverse an earlier announcement from the Pentagon that a 5,000 troop deployment would be delayed as the Trump administration considers reducing the force posture in Europe. At the White House, Jared Halpern, Fox News.
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6: The Justice Department officially indicts 94-year-old former Cuban President Raul Castro for a 1996 attack on two civilian planes that left four people dead. Secretary of State Marco Rubio says Cuba has accepted humanitarian aid if offered by the U.S., adding that the instability of the island nation is a matter of U.S. national security.
11: The future of Cuba belongs to the people of Cuba in terms of how they're governed, what the system looks like, and so forth. But the national security threat, that's 100% something we're going to focus on because that's about America.
6: A Cuban officials have accused the Trump administration of pushing a coup to steal their resources. Well, the Democrats released the autopsy of the party's 2020 presidential election loss, blaming former President Biden for former Vice President Kamala Harris's defeat.
12: According to the Democrats, Harris lost because she was tied to an unpopular White House that failed to effectively employ her as VP, all while, of course, Bidenomics meant economic anxiety for a lot of voters. Furthermore, that report says Democrats needed to be more than just anti-Trump and that their focus on woke social issues over economic ones alienated socially conservative voters. The report also criticized the White House for how it used Harris. And this is from page 71 of the report. It says this: the idea that a prepared and supported vice president could not have helped the president in the preceding 3.5 years is a significant failure of imagination.
6: Fox's Kevin Cork. Senate Republicans abruptly left Washington yesterday without voting on a $70 billion ICE and Border Patrol funding bill. The measure stalled after Republicans abandoned part of the bill that provided $1 billion in security money for President Trump's White House ballroom and over some continued grumblings against the recently approved $1.8 billion fund designed to compensate people who claimed that they're victims of government weaponization or lawfare. I'm Chris DeMeo. This is Fox News.
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16: Clear this morning in the upper 60s. We head into the upper 80s later today. A little bit of sunshine this morning, but a round of showers through in the afternoon. Cloudy, more showers, upper 80s for Saturday. Partly sunny, scattered showers, upper 80s on Sunday. From the Georgia Weather Net, I'm meteorologist Jason William.
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2: 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On this Friday, if you have any friends or acquaintances that like communism, all you need to do is point to Cuba. It is an impoverished nation. 90% of the people there cannot really make a living. Government has to hand out ration cards for food, energy, things like that. And this has been going on since 1959. No progress in Cuba, a communist country. So why would anyone want to impose communism anywhere, including America? 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You have to go to work, perform well, and sometimes do better than your neighbor. You are not sharing the land, as the 1960s philosophy once espoused. Cuba is a disaster. So is communism. 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
5: Clear this morning in the upper 60s. We head into the upper 80s later today. A little bit of sunshine this morning, but a round of showers through in the afternoon. Cloudy, more showers, upper 80s for Saturday. Partly sunny, scattered showers, upper 80s on Sunday. From the Georgia Weather Net, I'm meteorologist Jason William.
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0: Killed.
1: Yeah, well, Kyle's not here.
0: How come?
1: Kicked off the team. Didn't Tim tell you? Kyle and some other kids got caught drinking beer in the park a couple of nights ago.
0: Really?
1: Yeah. Zero tolerance. He's out for the season.
0: Come on, it's a first offense, right?
1: That we know of. But why should that matter? He knew not to drink. I've made it clear to Matt, that's what we expect from him. What have you said to Tim?
0: Nothing really. You know, a lot of kids try it at this age, so...
1: Yeah, well, a lot of kids don't try it, too. I'm not saying that Matt's going to be this perfect kid, but if I don't tell him what we expect and why he shouldn't drink, how's he going to know?
0: You think kids that age really listen?
1: They never admit it, Bill, but they hear more than you think.
2: Talk. 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
1: Still trying to work out a deal with Iran. I'm Dave Anthony, Fox News.
2: We await word on those conversations that are ongoing. There's been some slight progress. I don't want to exaggerate it, but there's been a little bit of movement, and that's good. The fundamentals remain the same. Iran can never have a nuclear weapon.
1: Secretary of State Marco Rubio, a short time ago from Sweden, he also spoke out against Iran's plans to set up tolls in the Strait of Hormuz, where a lot of shipping remains blocked in the conflict as a U.S. blockade continues around Iran's ports. Rubio is at a NATO gathering. The day after the U.S. announced it'll send 5,000 troops to Poland.
2: Obviously, the United States continues to have global commitments that it needs to meet in terms of our force deployment, and that constantly requires us to re-examine where we put troops.
1: Now, recently, the Pentagon announced it would delay the deployment amid strong Trump criticism of NATO, leading the president to reduce American forces in Germany by 5,000. Democrats are angry that House Republicans canceled a vote on a war powers resolution that aims to limit the president's military actions in Iran, and there was also drama in the Senate.
3: It's the biggest congressional rebuke of President Trump's second term. Republicans were on the verge of finally ending the ICE and Border Patrol funding impasse. But the president's $1.8 billion compensation fund killed the bill.
1: That's Fox's Chad Pergram. That fund was set up to pay people who believe they're political targets of the Biden Justice Department. NASCAR is in shock. One of its drivers died suddenly. Kyle Busch.
4: One of the best that's ever been in a race car. And you know, the biggest thing is that he's just become such an amazing dad, father, husband, brother.
1: That's driver Casey Mears. Kyle Busch was only 41.
5: Kyle Busch was battling a severe illness before his death, according to his family, but not much more is known. Less than 2 weeks ago, the legendary driver was dealing with a sinus issue during a race and had to radio for medical. He told reporters after the race that he had a substantial cough.
1: That's Fox's Chandler Painter. 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
1: While U.S. military forces in the Middle East remain on standby in case President Trump decides to resume bombing Iran, other American troops are playing war games in Japan.
10: That is the sound of U.S. Marines practicing days ago with a high-mobility artillery rocket system near the foothills of Mount Fuji. It's mounted on a military truck and designed to remain hidden for as long as possible, then firing quickly move to another location. Lieutenant Colonel Ryan Ines.
11: They started at the high point, is what we call it, in the tree line. They maneuvered out to a firing point. They try to stay out here as little time as possible to remain as least detectable as possible.
10: This is said to be more important in the era of drones, which makes staying in one place too long dangerous. Kevin Uretsky, Fox News.
1: President Trump has postponed an executive order on artificial intelligence shortly before signing it, saying he didn't like some of the text.
12: We're leading China, we're leading everybody, and I don't want to do anything that's going to get in the way of that lead.
1: Now, lawmakers in Congress and in states are considering regulations and guardrails for AI to manage risks and deal with cybersecurity concerns. On Wall Street, stock futures are rising the morning after gains lifting the Dow up 276 points. While oil prices rise this morning more than 2%, gas is down a penny from yesterday's highest price since 2022. AAA's national average for regular $4.55 per gallon ahead of the busy travel this Memorial Day weekend. In the NBA playoffs, the Knicks keep winning.
13: Brunson to the basket, banks it home. Timeout, Cavs.
1: New York won a franchise record ninth straight postseason game, beating Cleveland 109-93 on ESPN, giving the Knicks a 2-0 lead over the Cavaliers in the NBA Eastern Conference Finals. Montreal beat Carolina 6-2 in the NHL's Eastern Conference Final. I'm Dave Anthony, Fox News.
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16: Mix of sun and clouds today. Showers and thunderstorms popping up this afternoon with a high near 90. Rain likely tonight, low 70. Tomorrow, clouds, showers, thunderstorms around with a high in the upper 80s. We'll keep that rain around Sunday and Memorial Day Monday. From the Georgia Weather Net, I'm meteorologist KJ Allen.
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19: 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A new way of understanding. Because we're in this together. 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
1: Well, our goal is pretty simple. 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I'm Michael Del Giorno. Jeffrey's got the sound. Brett is out sick. I think all of America is sick with the news. The racing world stunned. A 41-year-old champion NASCAR legend, Kyle Busch, gets ill, gets a shot, ends up hospitalized, and dies at the age of 41. Arlington National Cemetery has been adorned with thousands of American flags on the graves of soldiers for Memorial Day weekend. There's a big difference. I used to always do this on the air. I'd be surprised how many people would either just gloss over it or conflate them. There's a big difference between Veterans Day and Memorial Day. And that big difference is, and it doesn't diminish Veterans Day. A lot of our veterans, I had a very life-changing experience on a beach with a Vietnam veteran for 4 days. I can tell you, many of them come home and they carry with them the pain, the suffering of what they saw or had to do or what they survived. That is, Veterans Day is to always be understood and to always honor those who serve. Memorial Day are those that paid the ultimate price with their life. We'll discuss the differences as we head into far more than sales and a 3-day weekend. President Trump says he's not trying to intimidate Cuba by sending an aircraft carrier to the Caribbean Sea. I think, you know, we late last week, early this week, it kind of stopped about Tuesday. Wherever it was coming from, it was begging the question, does Cuba plan to get reasonable and get help for its people? Find its way on its own? Do they plan to go out with a bang or a whimper? And the bang being the intelligence threats of them using drone strikes on Guantanamo Bay. I think this carrier group is there just in case they choose such a deadly option, such a bad option. It could be just carrot and stick, but I think it has to do with if it's necessary for any type of retaliation. There's not a lot of threat assessment that there's much defense system for Cuba left. So this is a time for Cuba to go the Venezuela way, just peacefully into the history bin and moving forward in a hemisphere with those who can help them rather than carry out the adversarial grudges from an ocean away. It's my quickest analysis I could possibly give. I think most of you would agree with me. And I actually buy this. I think that's far more likely, although this could be equally likely, that they're there because a mission is coming. A mission that would extract a Cuban leader that might be standing in the way and liberate people. We don't know which, but the president is saying for right now, he's not there trying to intimidate them. The aircraft carrier
18: is just there, and then we're left to figure out why. Well, it could be for retaliation if they try anything stupid. Could be to pull a Venezuela. What we don't need is another Iran. Not that Iran went bad. It's just a matter of it went, it's lingering now too long, and we're stumbling too much on an exit deal. It could just secure the Strait of Hormuz and come home. And if they make any moves on those materials, maintenance bomb them. But yeah, we're going to find out. Is Cuba Venezuela 2 or Iran 2? Time will tell. Meta had to settle a lawsuit over allegations its platform fueled mental health crisis. We all know that social media has. These algorithms were designed to get you to stay, to come back more often. I've always used this analogy. I was in radio programming for many, many years. My job was to get you to listen to the station more, either more days a week, more time each session, to more shows on the station. It was a part of a business plan. But these algorithms were designed to create addictions, addictions that create real mental health issues. And they kept going with these algorithms, or would tell you 2.5, 3 years ago, I guess it is now, in the documentary, The Social Dilemma, we just couldn't stop it. And they don't. So Meta really didn't have a choice but to settle. But the issue is, the lawsuit may be settled, but the issue is not, and the harm is not. I hope the American people get that. You're going to hear a lot of people say it's the end of an era. Well, it's an end of an era for the Ed Sullivan Theater. It's an end of the era for The Late Show, which started with David Letterman and ended with Stephen Colbert. I'm not so certain the nasty, divisive, partisan attacks in politics is what ended the era. And if it ended the era for Stephen Colbert, it's just a matter of time before it ends the era for, well, Jimmy Kimmel for sure. And you wonder if this will go the way.

0: are over laughing and yucking it up with Graham Norton and doing what Late Night used to do.
1: That's a totally different show, isn't it?
0: I mean, it's what we used to do late night. Yeah. Stars would come on, we'd laugh, talk about life, and, you know, they'd sing or they'd do some magic or we'd all be entertained and we'd go to bed. Then all of a sudden it became like a tantrum. So I'm very interested what you think. I mean, they're trying to make this like the Johnny Carson send-off, the end of an era. No, they ended their era with their political partisan obsession and hatred. I'm not interested in either side's political hatred. I'm still trying to focus on, in the midst of this crazy world, God, who's coming back. And if I go before he comes back, I'm going to spend eternity with him. And he told me to love him and love you. That's what I'm busy doing. But this divisive, we're all hoping an eye on the Declaration of Independence 250 years later will get our minds right. Which, by the way, if you missed that interview with Brett Baer, that's going to be coming. You're going to replay that on Monday, right?
1: Yes, we are.
0: Working hard on that. I know you are.
1: It's already done. It's done.
0: Mandalorian and Grogu. This is the latest, I think, since 2019 for Star Wars, expected to do big things. Also doing big things, the Canadians who took game one in Carolina last night. We're all reeling over the death of Kyle Busch. We'll have more on that coming up. Rory's going to talk about the official start, unofficial start of summer and Memorial Day weekend. John Decker on the president easing some of these Biden era rules that he believes will lower the cost of food and groceries, but nothing will lower them. Like, opening the Strait of Hormuz, securing it and ending this war with Iran, but we'll see what he plans to do. It is, I think, just a rumor the president is floating that he is so popular in Israel that when he leaves office, he's going to go be the prime minister. But we'll ask him. It's Friday with 47 today. Oh, the explosion of e-bikes, probably more so than e-cars and trucks. Much more powerful than the Schwinn you drove as a kid. Dr. Joe Galati is going to join us. We're going to look at the proliferation of e-bikes and how it's affecting America's health. And Rory will be back with that autopsy, although I'm going to do it. Coming up in about 15 minutes, the Democrat autopsy of 2024. I think a head might roll. A lot to cover. Miss a little, you'll miss a lot, and we will miss you. The day you brought your puppy home, I didn't do it silently. I did it right out loud, but maybe you made a silent promise. And that promise that we all make is to protect them, to love them, to give them the best life possible. But what if there's something you're doing every day, filling their bowl with every day, that's slowly cutting into your time together? Dog food can be dead food. In most cases, it is dead food, stripped of all live nutrition, baked right out in the case of the dry food. It's loaded with chemicals their bodies were never designed to process, and over time it takes a toll on their organs, energy, even their ears. Every day without proper nutrition is a day you can't get back. That's why I always say the first day to start your pet on Rough Greens is the day you bring them home. The next best day, can't do anything about that, right? I couldn't. Boomer was 7, but I started on Rough Greens. So the next best day is today. And that's why thousands have added Rough Greens right on top of the food that they feed in the morning and the afternoon. I have not changed Boomer's food. I just added Rough Greens. 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And Rough Greens makes any dog better. They'll love it so much they'll ask for it by name. Rough Greens. All right, one chance to live this Friday, May the 22nd. One chance to understand the Memorial Day that is ahead so we can have a meaningful and reflective Memorial Day. Because some people's honor demands our honor. What they did in giving their life, we must do in living our life. Preserve this republic, the liberty and freedom we cherish. More on that in minutes as your morning show continues next.

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10: 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It's our home. 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

0: 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A visit with John Decker at the White House. What Biden-era rules is President Trump thinking about reversing and easing in order to lower costs at the grocery stores? We'll ask John Decker from the White House, also sounds of the day. Straight ahead as Your Morning Show continues on this Friday, May the 22nd.
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2: Southern Conference Baseball Tournament Thursday. Top seed Mercer advanced to the semifinals with a 9-8 win over Wofford. Mercer staving off elimination after being beaten 9-2 earlier in the day by the Citadel. They'll get another chance today when the two teams square off at 9 a.m. The other semifinal game today, it'll be Samford battling Western Carolina. Samford beat Western 9-5 yesterday, while Western staved off elimination, beating UNC Greensboro 4-3. SEC Baseball Tournament quarterfinals. Top seed Georgia beat Mississippi State 5-3 to advance to the semifinals tomorrow. Fifth seed Florida beat Alabama 13-3. The Gators will battle the Bulldogs tomorrow. Today it's Texas against Arkansas and Texas A&M facing Auburn with semifinal berths on the line. Baseball Thursday, the Braves beat the Marlins 9-3 to win their third straight. 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

0: Bulldogs tomorrow. Today it's Texas against Arkansas and Texas A&M facing Auburn with semifinal berths on the line. Baseball Thursday, the Braves beat the Marlins 9-3 to win their third straight.
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4: 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Damaging winds, thunderstorms, flash floods, hurricanes. The WALG Weather Center gives you accurate, up-to-date weather forecasts and storm information. When severe weather strikes in South Georgia, count on Talk Radio 99.3 FM and 1590 WALG.
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1: Memorial Day weekend travel expected to be a record breaker despite high gas prices. That from Liz Kennedy.
2: Traffic in the Peach State is expected to increase during the holiday travel period, according to AAA. However, Katie Nastro from the travel website Going.com says that high fuel costs may influence travel plans for some.
3: We could see people pulling back on Memorial Day travel this year in anticipation of seeing higher prices throughout the summer and wanting to take that one big trip this year versus a lot of little trips.
2: Gas prices in Georgia are now averaging over $4 a gallon for regular, along with every other U.S. state and the District of Columbia.
1: An investigation continuing into a North Georgia train derailment. The Hall County Sheriff's Office says a train slammed into a tractor-trailer at Old Cornelia Highway and Yonahoma Road. At least five intersections along that rail line were closed down so the cars could be cleaned up. The driver of the tractor-trailer is being treated for injuries. An identification finally in place for remains discovered at a Georgia lake. It's been just over 36 years since a decomposed body was found on the shore of West Point Lake in Troup County. DNA advancements finally helped recently identify the remains as those of Craig Alexander Maddox of Arkansas. The case is now considered a homicide. An explosion under investigation at a Peach County business. Two workers were sent to the Augusta Burn Center after an accident at Pyrotechnic Specialties on Juniper Creek Road Thursday. WMAZ says the business was investigated by the Occupational Safety and Health Administration five times between 2019 and 2022. Those calls included explosions and chemical flash fires. I'm Scott Kimmler.
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1: Mix of sun and clouds today. Showers and thunderstorms popping up this afternoon with a high near 90. Rain likely tonight, low 70. Tomorrow, clouds, showers, thunderstorms around with a high in the upper 80s. We'll keep that rain around Sunday and Memorial Day Monday. From the Georgia Weather Net, I'm meteorologist KJ Allen.
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0: 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I've been surfing here since I was a kid. Now, seeing my grandson out on the water, it means everything to me. Watching him and taking in the blue waves, the sea breeze, the blurry horizon.
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8: It's time for Farm and Ranch Headlines on the Southeast AgNet. I'm Tyron Spearman reporting. Well, what about cotton today? How is cotton doing in the Southeast and the Southwest? The drought conditions have likely diminished short-term, but the longer-term threat is not likely over as far as rain across the Southeast. The Texas Panhandle, a major cotton-producing area, is very dry and is not impacting the market right yet. Drought and the lack of rainfall has caused crop conditions and production concerns right now. USDA's acreage report will be released June the 30th, and everyone's watching. The meeting between Trump and Xi in China summit and the Iranian war could have an impact on the number of acres planted to cotton. The exports right now, as demand is still uncertain. We need to average a good 288,000 bales per week for the remainder of the marketing year to beat the expectations of USDA.
9: Some guys are really into smoking meat. Some are really into golf. And some are into pouring over soil samples to determine ideal phosphorus rates. 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
1: Mix of sun and clouds today. Showers and thunderstorms popping up this afternoon with a high near 90. Rain likely tonight, low 70. Tomorrow, clouds, showers, thunderstorms around with a high in the upper 80s. We'll keep that rain around Sunday and Memorial Day Monday. From the Georgia Weather Net, I'm meteorologist KJ Allen.
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0: Now, seeing my grandson out on the water, it means everything to me. Watching him and taking in the blue waves, the sea breeze, the blurry horizon.
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11: 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World Agricultural Outlook Board Chair Mark Jekanowski explains.
12: With those very strong non-fat dry milk prices, that contributes directly to strong Class 4 prices. So for 2026, we raised our Class 4 price by $1.35 per hundredweight. 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For 2027, we expect to give up most of those gains we made this month. We anticipate year over year, Class 4 prices to be down about $1.35 per hundredweight, down to $18.60. We raised our Class 3 price forecast for 2026, driven by strength in whey markets, so that's at $17 per hundredweight. Next year, we see some strength into raising our Class 3 price forecast by about 55 cents per hundredweight to $17.55 per hundredweight. And the all milk price for 2026, we currently have forecast at $21.25 per hundredweight, and we see that weakening just a bit next year. 2027, our forecast is at $20.95 per hundredweight. For 2027, our cheese price forecast is up about 7 cents per pound year over year. Butter price forecast for next year is up 10 cents per pound year over year. And then on the other hand, the dry products, non-fat dry and dry whey, we anticipate those markets to come a little bit more into balance. Still high, but off of record high prices.
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17: From his mouth to your ears, it's Brian Kilmeade.
18: And welcome back. We're going to finish this up here real quickly with a couple more calls, and then we're going to move on, and we're going to talk about fraud. We have to talk about fraud. This is our my money, your money. We need to talk about it. Claude in Oklahoma, you're on the Brian Kilmeade Show talking about TDS. Should it be a diagnosis, an actual diagnosis? Welcome to the show.
19: Well, thank you for taking my call. Sure. And I was just regarding a remark that Joe Behar made earlier in Trump's administration in his first presidency. She said, I hope the economy goes in a tank if it means getting rid of Trump. That's what she said. And
18: yeah, believe
19: then
18: it.
19: On one occasion, when about the RX, for her to make that statement, where people are getting a discount, she would rather, she's complaining about not, I'm sure she has a problem with paying for medicine. I'm pretty sure she can afford a doctor. For her to be so selfish that she'd rather the world suffer and not get help because she hates Trump. And then I was at Walmart when the COVID and I thought this woman, you know, liked Trump, and she said she hated Trump because Trump said everybody should go to work and not stay away from that job because her uncle died. And I'm saying, what did Trump have to do with that? He just told people they need to get back to work. And she said, yeah, I don't like my uncle died of COVID. He's not responsible for COVID. He's not responsible. But anyway, that was just an example that I just wanted, you know, to say with, I believe it needs to be studied.
18: Yeah, I think so. I think people would be happier. I kind of feel badly for these people, especially the older ones who are supposed to be enjoying retirement and, you know, finally kicking back. You work so hard for most of your life. You sit back, kick back, and finally enjoy. And they can't. They're just so consumed with hatred. It has to be a very, very horrible place to be. Claude, have a great weekend. Thank you for joining me. Shawnee in New York City, listening on WABC. Welcome to the Brian Kilmeade Show. I got about a minute and a half here.
20: I'll make it fast. Thank you so much. I heard that hatred corrodes the vessel that contains it. And once you can convince people of absurdities, you can get them to commit atrocities. It seems very relevant. And I watched a friend's health go completely down the tubes, starting with her yelling and screaming about Trump as I was eating pasta. And it was so loony. This was some years ago. I looked up and I said, why so-and-so, you have to adjust your meds. Meanwhile, you can't believe how her health suffered.
18: I believe it. I believe it. I think you're right. I think when you are consumed with so much hatred, it just eats at you. You're never happy. And I see a lot of people. It's sad. I have seen people that I used to be friends with who don't want to know me anymore because I supported Trump and he's this and he's that and he's a racist. And, blah, blah, blah, blah, blah, blah, blah. And there was no talking to them. And you're right. I have just seen them spiral downward mentally and physically follows it. I'm convinced that that happens. And it's sad. And you can't talk to them and you can't help them. And so maybe this is why we do need to make this an ICD code. Shawnee, thank you so much for joining me. I do appreciate you bringing that up because I think she's right. All right, coming up, let's talk about fraud, the amount of money and where it has gone. It's staggering.

0: Susan Lee, and this is the Fox Business Report.
1: The Dow rose to record territory today, and it could be the eighth winning week in a row for the S&P. Stocks are holding up despite some very mixed news. The University of Michigan's Consumer Sentiment Survey for the end of this month declined to a record low. The Conference Board's leading economic indicators, though, offering a different picture for April. That reading up 0.1%, better than expected, a sign the economy is improving. Fed Governor Christopher Waller, who favored cutting interest rates as recently as January, says growing inflation risks mean the Fed should no longer be defaulting to plans for further rate cuts. Waller says as the conflict in the Middle East stretches on, Waller says higher costs for oil and other commodities are likely to ripple through the economy. That's your Fox Business Report. I'm Ginny Cosola. Invested in you.
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4: Jack Tirale with our special guest, Kathy Wisham. And you are with the Girl Scouts of Historic Georgia. 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
5: Yes, they do. We have multiple summer camps all across the region. We have camp React, which is for girls from 7th through 9th grade, which is teaching essential disaster preparedness. We have something called Suds and Spuds, which is water ecology and conservation. Galaxy Quest, a chance to sharpen your astronomy skills. And then we have Time Travelers, which is a mystery camp. And we have an LOL camp. That means living out loud. Girls can select exactly what they want to do, and their camp will be geared towards that. So they will have multiple chances.
4: What's your favorite cookie?
5: So, I really don't have a favorite cookie. They're all good in their own way. The girls in this region sell more cookies than anybody else. At this current time, we have sold $245,000 worth of cookies. Besides just selling Girl Scout cookies, it's also a program designed to teach skills such as goal setting, financial literacy skills, people skills, because they ask people to buy. And so it's just a program that is designed to help girls in their business and leadership, entrepreneurship. So it's a fabulous program. We will still have some cookies in the Dream Lab. Right now in the Girl Scout Dream Lab, we have every cookie, and we sell cookies, but that sale is given to a girl.
4: What is the Girl Scout promise?
5: The Girl Scout promise is, on my honor, I will try to serve God and my country, to help people at all times, and to live by the Girl Scout law. So that means, and be a sister to every Girl Scout. That just means that you work on being the best that you can be. To be in uniform, a girl only has to have the Girl Scout pin on, because sometimes those are expensive. But most of the time, girls have either a vest or a sash, and they put on their identifying troop number, who they're with, you know, and their Girl Scouts of Historic Georgia patch, and they also get to put the badges that they earn on that sash or vest.
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0: making the right decisions for the long run as opposed to the next 5 hours. And I really do believe that the foundation of America is lost when we lose all connection with history. And worse than that, when, as we are here in the 250th year of our country, when we have lost our way to such an extent that in 1976, it's a different world. Coke is making an ad about how awesome America is. Think about 1976. That's 8 years after MLK and RFK were assassinated. That is 13 years after JFK was assassinated. That is soon after Watergate. The Vietnam War is still a completely raw wound on the psyche of America. Yet in 1976, everybody was still saying, boy, America's amazing. What a great country. And brands believed that Americans believed that so much that they wanted to just connect their brands to it. The entire ad was, we're Coke. We love America. How many different brands today are even going to have an ad like that? We're insert brand and we love America. Now, we can talk about who's going to win elections, and we can talk about who's going to control the Senate and who's going to control the House, but we can't lose sight of what the battle really is now. And it isn't so much Democrat and Republican or independent or whatever potential political opinions you have. It's a more existential question. Is America good or bad? And a lot of people, and they tend to be on the left, to be fair, but also increasingly there are people on the right, too, who would say America is bad. America is a villain on the world history stage. And if that is the argument, recognize the battle that we are in the midst of. Because you cannot win that battle if you are not first on the side of America is good and great. We talk a lot about make America great again, and the goal being as forward thinking. But it's also important to recognize that it means America has been great and isn't as great as it could be. Being a fan of that argument, being a fan, being MAGA, make America great again. A lot of people don't believe that America has ever been great. Leave aside the goal of making America great again. My only contention with President Trump on that argument would be that America has always been great. But how many people out there actually believe it now in America? 25%? 30%? We have got to get back to a national commitment to teaching history, because most people in America have the historical memory and knowledge of goldfish. Every time they blink, it's a new day. It's a new Instagram reel. It's a new TikTok video. There is no substance to it, and there is no knowledge that undergirds it. And without a foundation or a belief in American excellence and America as a uniquely good force on the global stage, who controls the Senate doesn't matter. Who controls the House doesn't matter. Who's the president doesn't matter. If we can't reach consensus that America is good and the greatest force for good in the history of the world, then much of what we're trying to accomplish is already lost. Now, I don't want to sound like a downer on Memorial Day weekend. It's actually the exact opposite, because when I read American history, I am blown away by the sacrifices made by so many people to allow us to be where we are today. What troubles me is how few know what so many have done. When we come back, I'll take some of your calls. I'll talk more about this. Maybe I'll give you a little bit more history on Italy and what those guys went through as they drove to take Rome in 1944, which is how I started off my day. And maybe we can have a conversation about why so many groups in America have turned their back on this country, and how if you don't teach history, you are doomed as a country. Some countries don't have that great a history, to be fair. Our story is a transcendent, improbable, incredible one. Why do so few know about it? I think that in and of itself is completely and utterly tragic. But I am down on the beach right now, and I saw the hurricane forecast come down recently, and they said, you know, these guys always get it wrong. But first of all, the big forecasters, they say, well, we expect a mild hurricane season, and then eight hurricanes hit. And they said, this is going to be the worst hurricane season ever, and then no hurricanes touch land. This is kind of what weather forecasters do, it seems to me, in the hurricane world, and I'm down in Florida. But I will say we've got rapid radios. Why? Because you just don't know. 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
0: Welcome back in, Clay Travis, Buck Sexton Show. Thinking about Memorial Day here as it inches closer and closer and so many people are out on the roads, and also America 250 and how it's going to be covered, how it will be celebrated, what the experience will be like compared to America 200, which many of you remember from 1976. I do not. I was not born, but I do remember the 1980s and the 1990s when it was very common to be proud to be an American. And it does feel to me like we are experiencing somewhat of a resurgence in that desire by a certain segment of the population. Unfortunately, right now it's a minority. In fact, and I've been hammering on this, and Buck has heard me talk about this, and all of you have heard me talk about it a great deal. I shared that video from 1976, Rachel Compost Duffy, responded to it. And as part of sharing that video, what do you think I said? It's past time for a huge, awesome, incredible Lewis and Clark television series, streaming series, however you want to define it. I think a big part of teaching Americans, especially young people who haven't been taught it, that America is awesome is actually having to go find them in pop culture and share with them incredible, overwhelmingly successful and brave and courageous stories of the American past and find them where they are. And I think you have to do that through pop culture. And I actually, Rachel Compost Duffy was responding to my tweet this morning saying this is a great idea. And I love her. And obviously, her husband is Secretary of Transportation Duffy. And they both are huge American history people. But you know what I was doing at the White House Correspondents' Dinner? I'll tell you who I was talking with about this and the argument that I was making just a little while before the shooting happened where they tried to kill President Trump. Because I'm on my soapbox here as we come into Memorial Day that it's past time for there to be America is awesome content. And I think we have to make it. And there are probably some of you out there listening to me right now that are in Hollywood that are nodding along. I think the culture is ripe. I think it's time to reclaim it. In this 250th anniversary year of America, as we come up on Memorial Day, I'm sick and tired of apologizing for things in American history that are imperfect when in sum total we are the greatest country that's ever existed in the history of the world. Now, if you want to help protect your family, Saber Smart Technology alerts up to 5 emergency contacts when you use a Saber Smart Pepper Spray. Available on Amazon, easy purchase, small enough you can store it in a purse, backpack, even a pocket of a t-shirt. Pocket tee, come on. I think Ali had to write
10: things
0: that. That's a crazy
10: fast. Stay
0: but
10: close
0: you
10: to
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12: Georgia drivers are urged to buckle up and use caution on the roads as the summer travel season begins. This afternoon is expected to be the busiest time for travel this Memorial Day weekend, when more than 1.2 million people statewide are hitting the road. It'll cost you over $4 a gallon on average to fill up your tank with regular unleaded in Georgia. That's well over a dollar more than Memorial Day weekend last year. Georgia's labor force and total employment reached an all-time high in April. Rebecca Hughes explains.
13: Georgia's labor force increased by over 6,000 people to a record high of over 5,461,000, while employment rose to more than 5,271,000, setting a new record. Job growth was seen in sectors such as wholesale trade, real estate, and healthcare, while some sectors experienced declines. Metro Atlanta CEO reports the state's unemployment rate is holding steady at 3.5% and has remained unchanged from the previous month. Overall, Georgia's job market continues to show positive growth trends, with the state adding close to 45,000 workers over the past year. I'm Rebecca Hughes.
12: A Douglas County teacher is facing even more sex crimes. Maris Nichols was arrested early this month after allegedly having sexual contact with a student at school. Channel 2 reports she faces additional charges involving five more teens. Nichols teaches biology at Alexander High School. And Waymo's operations in Atlanta are still suspended as the company grapples with how to deal with floodwaters. The company continued to suspend service yesterday after midweek flash flooding caused problems for several Waymo customers in the city. Thousands of Waymo vehicles were recalled earlier this month due to software issues handling standing water. Waymo told the AJC it's using this week's experience to refine operations. I'm Thomas Cage.
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22: WALG Albany weather.
23: Scattered showers and thunderstorms around this afternoon and this evening. Cloudy overnight tonight, low around 60. Tomorrow, mostly cloudy. Showers and thunderstorms likely with a high of 87. Showers on Sunday, high 88. Memorial Day Monday, more rain, high 87. I'm Georgia WeatherNet meteorologist KJ Allen.
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0: in Africa. Look, the greatest African woman of all time, it's Sydney Sweeney. People would lose their minds. I'd probably go see the movie, but most people would lose their minds. Viola Davis, the team says. If we replaced Viola Davis with Sydney Sweeney, people would lose their minds. I still think the funniest example of this was when they remade The Lion King live action, and they said it would be racist if white people voiced the African animals. Do you remember this controversy? The original Lion King, you had white voices of the lions. Now, lions can't actually talk. So this is a creative endeavor, just FYI. And we had Jeremy Irons, I think. Was he Scar? Evil lion. And then we had Jonathan Taylor Thomas from Home Improvement, if I'm not mistaken. He was young Simba before Simba's voice changed. When they remade the movie, they did a live-action version. The lions still had to talk. But if the lions were voiced by white people, it was racist. I'm not making this up, because lions are from Africa, and therefore black people had to be the voices of the lions, or it would be cultural appropriation. So in 1993, when they made the original Disney movie, we had white voices, including a white villain. Jeremy Irons, I think, was Scar. Spoiler alert, Scar's the bad guy in Lion King, in case you haven't seen it. When they remade it, they said it would be racist. It would be racist if white people voiced the lions. This is the world in which we live in. But we're supposed to be fine with Alexander Hamilton being a black dude, because race doesn't matter. It only matters when white people can be replaced. We've got more talkbacks. Hold on, let me see if I can catch up here. Oh, wow, this is big news. Tulsi Gabbard has resigned as National Intelligence Director. That just came down. I will react to that, because we're about to go to a commercial break. Thank you, team, for letting me know. I don't have a camera. I don't have televisions in the studio that I'm in right now. But let me play these two talkbacks. We'll do a break, and I'll come back and react to Tulsi. Jeff in Houston, cut E.
1: I was in the 101st Airborne in the first Gulf War, and something you said just made me chuckle. You said they'd go up in the airplane, jump out, pull a cord on their belt, and pray that they landed on the ground. Well, either way, you're landing on the ground. It's just hard or soft. Love you guys.
0: That is pretty funny. Yes, they would pray they would land softly, safely, in a way that they still existed on the ground. That is very funny, though. Yes, once you jump out, you're going to land. There is an inevitability to gravity. That is very funny. Yes, they wanted to land safely, softly, without broken legs. Still alive. Sarah in Houston, Texas, News Radio 740 KTRH.
2: I think your American history movie sounds great, although I don't know if you'd look good in buckskin. I would recommend, this sounds like a great project for Angel Studios, and they are so pro-America. Anyway, God bless America, and God bless you.
0: Thank you. I think I would look amazing in buckskin and a coonskin cap, if you must know, Sarah. When we come back, by the way, I think we could sell this show. I think the Lewis and Clark show, just from this audience, I think this audience would watch it enough to make it profitable. Am I crazy? I don't even think that's remotely crazy. There are millions of you listening right now. I think you guys all just saying, hey, this new show is coming out. We trust it. We're going to watch it, and telling your friends and family. I think just this show could make that show successful. Now, the show still has to be good, of course, but just this audience, the demand is such that I think this audience standing alone could make that successful. When we come back, news on Tulsi Gabbard. Sometimes this happens, by the way, on a Friday into a holiday. I was telling the team, monitor all the news stories, monitor everything, because a lot of times you bury stories going into a long holiday weekend, because a lot of people are on vacation, everybody's going to be out, and then by Tuesday, it's kind of washed through the news cycle. So it always feels like these kind of weekends, these long weekends, a lot of times on the Friday afternoon, we get the so-called news dump. So again, Tulsi Gabbard reportedly resigning, reportedly out. I will catch up with that story during the break and be able to talk about the absolute latest there when I come back. But First, I want to tell you about our friends at Super Sure. I went down to hang out with Howard Mackler. He's the founder of Super Sure. And you may even see the Super Sure logo in the UFC fight rings, the one that's going to be at the White House soon. Super Sure's logo is on that mat if you watch those events. And Howard has built an awesome, incredible, fantastic, brand new company. He loves this show. And he said, hey, you guys have a lot of business owners in your show, and I bet they're frustrated over how confusing insurance can be. I said, you're preaching to the choir here. 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
0: Welcome back in, Clay and Buck. News. Reading up on this breaking news. Tulsi Gabbard has resigned as Director of National Intelligence. Fox is reporting, and certainly we pray for her husband, that this is because of her husband having an extremely rare form of bone cancer, and she wants to be there to help him as he is fighting this battle. So again, Tulsi Gabbard resigning as the Director of National Intelligence, and she is citing, quote, Fox is citing, her husband having an extremely rare form of bone cancer that he has been diagnosed with, and she wants to be there alongside him for the cancer battle. So we certainly are praying for Tulsi, who's been on this program many times over the years. She and her husband both. Born on America's darkest day of 9/11, the Tunnel to Towers Foundation has been helping America's heroes ever since. Heroes like New York Police Department Officer Pedro Garcia, a 25-year veteran who answered the call in the aftermath of 9/11. Pedro spent many days in search and recovery efforts at Ground Zero. In this 25th anniversary year of 9/11, we continue to see the toll that day is still taking on heroes and their families. Pedro bravely battled a 9/11-related illness that ultimately took his life. He is survived by his wife, Yvonne, and their children. Today, you can help us as we come into Memorial Day weekend. 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
19: Georgia drivers are urged to buckle up and use caution on the roads as the summer travel season begins. This afternoon is expected to be the busiest time for travel this Memorial Day weekend, with more than 1.2 million people statewide are hitting the road. An auto parts manufacturer lays off nearly half its Georgia workforce. Rebecca Hughes reports.
20: Global auto parts manufacturer Inalfa Roof Systems is laying off 127 employees at its two Georgia locations in Acworth. The terminations are expected to be permanent, with affected employees to be let go by July 31st. The Atlanta Business Chronicle reports Inalfa Designs manufactures and supplies automotive roof systems and services over 40 vehicle brands worldwide. The company did not provide a reason for the layoffs, which represent a 40% reduction in its Georgia workforce. Inalfa established its presence in Georgia in 2014 and expanded with a second facility in 2015. I'm Rebecca Hughes.
19: Two daycare workers in Gwinnett County are accused of biting and hitting a child. Katie Gray with more.
21: Two employees at Cool Kids Academy in Snellville, 54-year-old Monique Blackwood and 22-year-old Treya Cross, have warrants out for their arrest after video footage appears to show one employee biting a 2-year-old child and later a second employee hitting the same child in the head. The mother of the child tells WSB-TV she had no idea until Child Protective Services arrived on her doorstep Thursday and now wants the daycare shut down. The daycare owner is cooperating with authorities and the incident is under investigation. I'm Katie Gray.
19: An explosion is under investigation at a Peach County business. Two workers were sent to the Augusta Burns Center after an accident at Pyrotechnic Specialties on Juniper Creek Road early Thursday morning. WMAZ says the business was investigated by OSHA five times between 2019 and 2022. I'm Thomas Cage.
18: This has been GNN News on the Georgia News Network.
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24: Scattered showers and thunderstorms around this afternoon and this evening. Cloudy overnight tonight, low around 60. Tomorrow, mostly cloudy. Showers and thunderstorms likely with a high of 87. Showers on Sunday, high 88. Memorial Day Monday, more rain, high 87. I'm Georgia WeatherNet meteorologist KJ Allen.
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0: My name is Joe.
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0: And I'm a reckless driver. 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
2: 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I'm attorney Ken Nugent. Reckless drivers deserve to pay. 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
5: 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Damaging winds, thunderstorms, flash floods, hurricanes. The WALG Weather Center gives you accurate, up-to-date weather forecasts and storm information. When severe weather strikes in South Georgia, count on Talk Radio 99.3 FM and 1590 WALG.

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0: technology is way ahead of ours, probably by millions of years. But we'll get there one day, God willing.
1: My son says, anybody ever talk, and you do this show, we're talking to George Norrie, super popular show on late nights all over the country. My son says, do you think it's possible that these are just time travelers? That somewhere long into the future, we will find the ability to bend space and time such that we will be able to go back in time. And what we're actually seeing when we see UFOs is potentially people who are long into the future, you know, almost taking vacations to go back and say, hey, I want to see America in the 1990s. Do you buy into that at all? Is there any discussion surrounding that on programs such as yours?
0: We've talked about it, Clay. You can't rule it out by any means. I tend to believe these are coming from other planetary systems within our universe, but there's still that distinct possibility that they could be time travelers. There's an old picture from the 1800s of a guy walking down the street, 1800s, mind you, holding a cell phone in his hand, talking to somebody. Who was the guy? Then there was another story that a time traveler popped up on the streets of New York and got hit by a cab, and he was wearing 1800-year garb. Unbelievable. Strange things have happened. It's very possible.
1: Where would you want to go back in time if time traveling became a possibility? What era of history would you find most compelling?
0: I've talked about this on the show before. I would love to go back to the era of Jesus to witness him and what he was doing. To me, that would be one of the most fantastic visitations you could ever imagine.
1: It's interesting you say Jesus, because some people would say aliens, they get nervous about the interplay between aliens, religion, what it would potentially do to religion. If we discovered that humans were not alone, what do you think the religious response would be?
0: Well, the Catholic Church has already said that your belief in extraterrestrials does not negate your belief in God. And I believe that. There's a higher power out there. There's a divine intelligence. And the belief in extraterrestrials merely tells you that this universe is packed with life. Packed with life.
1: I imagine that you are, and I love this, and we're talking to George Norrie, you are open to the idea to believe many different things, right? If you look at America in the wake of COVID, there's a lot of people listening to us right now, and I would even potentially put myself in this category where you're way more open to the idea of conspiracy, because so much of what we were told about COVID, I believe, was a lie, and we have slowly unraveled many of those different lies. You've been doing this for a while. How would you assess the conspiratorial mindset of America today compared to when you began this show? And can you feel that difference in your audience and the conversations that you guys have?
0: One of the reasons we're so successful on our radio show, Clay, is we don't shut people down. They have an opportunity to talk. The only thing that gets them booted is if they use profanity, which, of course, we don't accept. And that doesn't happen a lot. And we have delay buttons and everything else for that. But by and large, I am convinced that there's something else out there that we haven't even discovered yet. I can't get a scientist on the air to talk about the Big Bang and how the universe started. They don't know. Nobody knows. And it's one of the greatest wonders of the world. But the bottom line is there's something out there, and it doesn't negate our belief in a God. It will enhance it when the day comes.
1: Do you think in your lifetime that there will be incontrovertible, that is beyond a shadow of a doubt, proof of alien life forms and the fact that they have visited the United States? You may think that there's proof already, but I mean such that even skeptics would have to acknowledge it to be true.
0: I would hope so. I'm not sure. I just don't know. The documents that have been released over the last month or so, including some today, really don't give us the information we need yet. There's a story of we've channeled off 13 fighter jets to chase a star-shaped UFO. Apollo astronauts have seen strange things. I knew Edgar Mitchell, Apollo 14 astronaut. He's not with us anymore. He told me, George, I've been told by people in government that we are being visited by extraterrestrials. I never saw anything on the moon when I was there, but I'm told we're being visited. When you hear stories like that, you've got to believe it. There's something going on in this universe.
1: George, for people who enjoy this conversation but might not have heard your program before, how would they find it?
0: You can go to our website, coasttocoastam.com, and under stations, click the button, and wherever you live, there's a station out there somewhere for you.
1: George, we appreciate the time. Thank you for your service. Hope you have a great Memorial Day weekend. And will you promise to come back on if we find out aliens 100% are real?
0: Absolutely. As a matter of fact, I'll bring an alien with me.
1: Hey, the ratings on that would be pretty high, I think. George Norrie, this is awesome. I appreciate the time. Again, thank you for your service. Have a good Memorial Day weekend, you and your family.
0: Thank you, Clay. You too.
1: When you hear about Israel in the news, easy to think what's happening in that country and region as another conflict far away. It's not the full picture by any stretch. I've been to Israel. I have seen the bomb shelters. I've seen the hospitals. I have seen the battlegrounds. I've seen the people who have lost their lives simply for being Jewish in Israel. And I know all the incredible work that the International Fellowship of Christians and Jews takes part in. And I would like for you to join me and just send a few heartfelt words. This is more than support. This is just saying, hey, I'm thinking about you. I'm standing with you in a time of difficulty. Go to prayifcj.org to share your thoughts, prayers, and good wishes today on this Memorial Day weekend with so many people with their lives on the line in Israel today. That's prayifcj.org. One more time, prayifcj.org.
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1: If anybody complains, welcome back into Clay and Buck, about our discussion about aliens, I would submit to you they're probably just trying to hide the truth from all of you. And maybe they're working with the aliens. Dean Cain, funny comment here on my Lewis and Clark show idea that I've been hammering for years. Dang it, I thought Clay said Lois and Clark. Oh, very, very well played. Of course, Dean Cain, Superman, in the Lois and Clark show back in the day. Lois and Clark, very different than Lewis and Clark. Also very successful, however. When we come back, we're going to be joined by Steve Deese. He is a super successful Iowa radio host who's also been dabbling in a lot of different entertainment, author, podcast host, and he's got a brand new book, Why Independence Day, America's Great Because God is Good. We will discuss that with him when we do return, and we'll also get to many of your talkbacks on this final half hour of show we have before we roll into the Memorial Day weekend. Thanks to all of you. More in a bit.
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13: Georgia drivers are urged to buckle up and use caution on the roads as the summer travel season begins. This afternoon is expected to be the busiest time for travel this Memorial Day weekend, when more than 1.2 million people statewide are hitting the road. It'll cost you over $4 a gallon on average to fill up your tank with regular unleaded in Georgia. That's well over a dollar more than Memorial Day weekend last year. Georgia's labor force and total employment reached an all-time high in April. Rebecca Hughes explains.
14: Georgia's labor force increased by over 6,000 people to a record high of over 5,461,000, while employment rose to more than 5,271,000, setting a new record. Job growth was seen in sectors such as wholesale trade, real estate, and healthcare, while some sectors experienced declines. Metro Atlanta CEO reports the state's unemployment rate is holding steady at 3.5% and has remained unchanged from the previous month. Overall, Georgia's job market continues to show positive growth trends, with the state adding close to 45,000 workers over the past year. I'm Rebecca Hughes.
13: A Douglas County teacher is facing even more sex crimes. Maris Nichols was arrested early this month after allegedly having sexual contact with a student at school. Channel 2 reports she faces additional charges involving 5 more teens. Nichols teaches biology at Alexander High School. And Waymo's operations in Atlanta are still suspended as the company grapples with how to deal with floodwaters. The company continued to suspend service yesterday after midweek flash flooding caused problems for several Waymo customers in the city. Thousands of Waymo vehicles were recalled earlier this month due to software issues handling standing water. Waymo told the AJC it's using this week's experience to refine operations. I'm Thomas Cage.
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23: Scattered showers and thunderstorms around this afternoon and this evening. Cloudy overnight tonight, low around 60. Tomorrow, mostly cloudy. Showers and thunderstorms likely with a high of 87. Showers on Sunday, high 88. Memorial Day Monday, more rain, high 87. I'm Georgia WeatherNet meteorologist KJ Allen.
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5: Georgia drivers are urged to buckle up and use caution on the roads as the summer travel season begins. This afternoon is expected to be the busiest time for travel this Memorial Day weekend, with more than 1.2 million people statewide are hitting the road. An auto parts manufacturer lays off nearly half its Georgia workforce. Rebecca Hughes reports.
6: Global auto parts manufacturer Inalfa Roof Systems is laying off 127 employees at its two Georgia locations in Acworth. The terminations are expected to be permanent, with affected employees to be let go by July 31st. The Atlanta Business Chronicle reports Inalfa Designs manufactures and supplies automotive roof systems and services over 40 vehicle brands worldwide. The company did not provide a reason for the layoffs, which represent a 40% reduction in its Georgia workforce. Inalfa established its presence in Georgia in 2014 and expanded with a second facility in 2015. I'm Rebecca Hughes.
5: Two daycare workers in Gwinnett County are accused of biting and hitting a child. Katie Gray with more.
7: Two employees at Cool Kids Academy in Snellville, 54-year-old Monique Blackwood and 22-year-old Treya Cross, have warrants out for their arrest after video footage appears to show one employee biting a 2-year-old child and later a second employee hitting the same child in the head. The mother of the child tells WSB-TV she had no idea until Child Protective Services arrived on her doorstep Thursday and now wants the daycare shut down. The daycare owner is cooperating with authorities, and the incident is under investigation. I'm Katie Gray.
5: An explosion is under investigation at a Peach County business. Two workers were sent to the Augusta Burns Center after an accident at Pyrotechnic Specialties on Juniper Creek Road early Thursday morning. WMAZ says the business was investigated by OSHA five times between 2019 and 2022. I'm Thomas Cage.
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14: WALG Albany weather.
15: Scattered showers and thunderstorms around this afternoon and this evening. Cloudy overnight tonight, low around 60. Tomorrow, mostly cloudy. Showers and thunderstorms likely with a high of 87. Showers on Sunday, high 88. Memorial Day Monday, more rain, high 87. I'm Georgia WeatherNet meteorologist KJ Allen.
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4: Georgia drivers are urged to buckle up and use caution on the roads as the summer travel season begins. This afternoon is expected to be the busiest time for travel this Memorial Day weekend, when more than 1.2 million people statewide are hitting the road. It'll cost you over $4 a gallon on average to fill up your tank with regular unleaded in Georgia. That's well over a dollar more than Memorial Day weekend last year. Georgia's labor force and total employment reached an all-time high in April. Rebecca Hughes explains.
5: Georgia's labor force increased by over 6,000 people to a record high of over 5,461,000, while employment rose to more than 5,271,000, setting a new record. Job growth was seen in sectors such as wholesale trade, real estate, and healthcare, while some sectors experienced declines. Metro Atlanta CEO reports the state's unemployment rate is holding steady at 3.5% and has remained unchanged from the previous month. Overall, Georgia's job market continues to show positive growth trends, with the state adding close to 45,000 workers over the past year. I'm Rebecca Hughes.
4: A Douglas County teacher is facing even more sex crimes. Maris Nichols was arrested early this month after allegedly having sexual contact with a student at school. Channel 2 reports she faces additional charges involving five more teens. Nichols teaches biology at Alexander High School. And Waymo's operations in Atlanta are still suspended as the company grapples with how to deal with floodwaters. The company continued to suspend service yesterday after midweek flash flooding caused problems for several Waymo customers in the city. Thousands of Waymo vehicles were recalled earlier this month due to software issues handling standing water. Waymo told the AJC it's using this week's experience to refine operations. I'm Thomas Cage.
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3: WALG Albany weather.
7: Scattered showers and thunderstorms around this afternoon and this evening. Cloudy overnight tonight, low around 60. Tomorrow, mostly cloudy. Showers and thunderstorms likely with a high of 87. Showers on Sunday, high 88. Memorial Day Monday, more rain, high 87. I'm Georgia WeatherNet meteorologist KJ Allen.
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2: Georgia drivers are urged to buckle up and use caution on the roads as the summer travel season begins. This afternoon is expected to be the busiest time for travel this Memorial Day weekend, with more than 1.2 million people statewide are hitting the road. An auto parts manufacturer lays off nearly half its Georgia workforce. Rebecca Hughes reports.
3: Global auto parts manufacturer Inalfa Roof Systems is laying off 127 employees at its two Georgia locations in Acworth. The terminations are expected to be permanent, with affected employees to be let go by July 31st. The Atlanta Business Chronicle reports Inalfa Designs manufactures and supplies automotive roof systems and services over 40 vehicle brands worldwide. The company did not provide a reason for the layoffs, which represent a 40% reduction in its Georgia workforce. Inalfa established its presence in Georgia in 2014 and expanded with a second facility in 2015. I'm Rebecca Hughes.
2: Two daycare workers in Gwinnett County are accused of biting and hitting a child. Katie Gray with more.
4: Two employees at Cool Kids Academy in Snellville, 54-year-old Monique Blackwood and 22-year-old Treya Cross, have warrants out for their arrest after video footage appears to show one employee biting a two-year-old child and later a second employee hitting the same child in the head. The mother of the child tells WSB-TV she had no idea until Child Protective Services arrived on her doorstep Thursday and now wants the daycare shut down. The daycare owner is cooperating with authorities, and the incident is under investigation. I'm Katie Gray.
2: An explosion is under investigation at a Peach County business. Two workers were sent to the Augusta Burns Center after an accident at Pyrotechnic Specialties on Juniper Creek Road early Thursday morning. WMAZ says the business was investigated by OSHA five times between 2019 and 2022. I'm Thomas Cage.
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11: Showers and a few strong thunderstorms remain through the evening hours. Mostly cloudy overnight tonight, low around 70. Tomorrow, mix of sun and cloud. Showers and thunderstorms firing back up in the afternoon with a high of 87. Showers and thunderstorms around Sunday and Memorial Day Monday. I'm Georgia WeatherNet meteorologist KJ Allen.
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0: it's not in baseball, but it's the there's a lot of free throw shooters and putters. There's a guy that you just go, wait, that's not him. Not because he physically made a mistake,
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0: But because he mentally didn't do what he's done before this.
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1: 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Braves and Nats first pitch, 7:15 across the street at Truist Park. And Chris, this Nats team, we did see them, what, about 3 weeks ago up in Washington. It's sort of the same story with these guys. They can score a lot, but they will give up a lot of runs. It starts with James Wood at the top of the order. We saw him, especially against J.R. Ritchie, the first batter of the game, the first batter that J.R. Ritchie ever saw, hit a home run. But then also, C.J. Abrams has 10 homers and 42 RBIs. I mean, these are some guys that if you get lazy with this lineup, the guys like Luis Garcia, Dalen Lyle, they can jump up out of nowhere and get you.
0: Yeah, you don't lead Major League Baseball 30%+ into the season and run scored.

0: His extra base hits tend to favor those baselines. We've seen him shoot at the right here, jumping on a pitch from Lovelady and yanking it down the left field line for two.
1: I don't care what the situation is, where we are in the game. He comes to the plate, you're on the edge of your seat because who knows what he's about to do.
0: Yeah, he's a fun player to watch.
1: He's at second for Matt Olson, left-on-left matchup. Lovelady set right at the letters, and the offering on the way. Olson, big swing, fouls it off into the second level along the third baseline, nothing and one. Talking about the Nats as a pitching unit. Yes, they're hitting the ball very well. First in runs, fourth in hits, first in doubles, seventh in homers. But they have really been through it on the mound. Nothing and one on Matt Olson. And he'll punch one out to the left side. Gloved halfway between second and third by Meade. And he fires over to first base for the out. Dubon moves second to third, and he's over there at third base with two down.
0: A good base running there by Dubon. Generally, the rule is if you're a runner at second, you only advance if the ball is to your left. Well, that ball was to Dubon's right, but it was hit so slowly, he knew he had time that Curtis Meade had to come forward to field it. Now a pass ball scores him.
1: And that's something to keep an eye on because no team in baseball has more wild pitches this year than the Nationals. Ozzie Albies takes a called strike. The Nationals are 29th in baseball out of 30 teams in team ERA. They've allowed the second most hits. They've allowed the most runs of any team in baseball. Almost 6 runs per game opponents are averaging versus the Nationals. 0-1, chopper to short. That'll be taken by Abrams, and he throws over to first base, and the Braves strand Dubon at third base. So that ends the bottom of the first. Braves get a double, but nothing more. We go to the top of the second, no score.
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1: Alongside Darren O'Day and our producer-engineer Jonathan Chadwick, Ben Ingram here with you. Game one of this series between the Braves and the Nationals. We're scoreless into the top of the second. And it'll be 5, 6, and 7 in the order for Blake Butera's Nationals. He's the youngest manager in Major League Baseball. His team comes in with a record of 25-26. First pitch, ground ball to the left of Kim. He glides left, gloves, and triggers over to first base. That's a nice play. Oh, and for Kim, who looked a little bit rusty those first few games at short, I'd say yesterday and today, he's looked like a well-oiled machine. That was a slick play.
0: Yeah, he sure has. That ball was 106 off the bat. And Kim, what stands out to me about his fielding ability is his lateral quickness. You know, that was 3 really quick steps to get himself in position to field that ball and throw the runner out.
1: One out for Dalen Lyle. Left-handed hitting left fielder, batting 269 on the year. Got some pop with 7 homers. And Bryce Elder goes to work. His first pitch swung on and missed. The original Louisiana hot sauce keeps the flavor bases loaded with 3 simple ingredients. Peppers, vinegar, and salt. And flavor that always hits is exactly why the original Louisiana hot sauce is the official hot sauce of the Atlanta Braves. 0-1 is high. That's Louisiana hot. Buy you some. Blake Butera, 33-year-old manager of the Nationals. There's the 1-1 pitch on the way.